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Brought a very interesting acoustic one up the front by Fortet. Fabulous oddity. Then we just had Enough by Project Pablo. And now we're with Sewell and the Gong on Hell Yeah Recordings. You're on Bay FM 99.9. Hopefully spirits are high out there. Certainly chipper in here.

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the Happy Mondays on the Junkyard. My nephew's band supported them in Sydney a week or two ago. 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

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Respect the Banjilang Nation. 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The land nga yang bubugaya nga bunjang nga. Of pretty flowers nga yang burugaya nga banjilaka. And pretty butterflies. Nyimburugaya nga bugur nga yang nga jalamba yawa nga nga apapumi. And the healing colors of the rainbow. Respect the Banjilang Nation. Bogulbe, good thing.

Sick, sick, sick, sick, sick, sick, sick, sick, sick, sick, sick, sick, sick, sick, sick, sick, sick, sick, sick, sick, sick, sick, sick, sick, sick, sick, sick, sick, sick, sick, sick, sick, sick, sick, sick, sick, sick, sick, sick, sick, sick, sick, sick, sick, sick, sick, sick, sick, sick, sick, sick, sick, sick, sick, sick, sick, sick, sick, sick, sick, sick, sick, sick, sick, sick, sick, sick, sick, sick, sick, sick, sick, sick, sick, sick, sick, sick, sick, sick, sick, sick, sick, sick, sick, sick, sick, sick, sick, sick, sick, sick, sick, sick, sick, sick, sick, sick, sick, sick, sick, sick, sick, sick, sick, sick, sick, sick, sick, sick, sick, sick, sick, sick, sick, sick, sick, sick, sick, sick, sick, sick, sick, sick, sick, sick, sick

hunger, idzimbarenzara. 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

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I said, darling, can't you be steady? I'm going to have it done very shortly. She said, Dr. Kish, I am sorry.

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I said, hey honey.

0: Aretha Franklin covering Curtis Mayfield's The Makings of You, originally put out in 1970, I believe. And that version was made in 1994. It's part of a compilation called A Tribute to Curtis Mayfield. Now, I was, you know, look, we all know, Move On Up, Curtis Mayfield's a big, big name. We all know and love Curtis Mayfield's music. But to be honest, I was not super familiar, really. I mean, you know the ubiquitous stuff, but I randomly stumbled on this live performance by him and his band on YouTube, and it was like an hour long, and I was completely struck. I was locked in. I had no intention, and I don't really have a habit of watching long live performances of stuff, to be honest. But this one just completely sucked me in. Curtis has such a presence and a care and an amazing control of his band as well. Like there's, they just seem really locked in and together, and it's not militant, but it's business. You know what I mean? Like it's cool stuff. Really groovy, very, very, adept, super good. And what I learned after Googling a little bit, because I was like, oh, what's up with this Curtis guy? That's pretty amazing stuff. And I learned that the last years of his life were spent in paralysis. Now, you might know this, but I'll share if you don't. In August 13, 1990, Curtis Mayfield became paralyzed from the neck down after stage lighting equipment fell on him while he was being introduced at an outdoor concert at Wingate Field in Flatbush, Brooklyn, New York. And he died in 1999. Just awful. And but he continued to work. He sort of appeared on, you know, bits and pieces of music beyond that. And I think he also actually put out an album. Yeah, New World Order, an album in 1996 was his last one. But yeah, that song that you just heard, The Makings of You, was from a compilation in 1994. Aretha Franklin is one among many that got together and covered his songs to celebrate him. Bruce Springsteen was among them and many others. And as part of the, I guess, the promotional effort for this project, Aretha Franklin appeared on American television, and I just want to share with you this this sort of spontaneous moment. Well, not really spontaneous. The interviewer asks her to basically, she's got a piano in front of her and says, can you sing for us? But the way that she kind of gets into it is so conversational and marvelous. I just want you to listen to this.
1: John with the sounds of blackness. Stevie Wonder, the Isley Brothers, Aretha Franklin. I mean, it's just like an endless list of superstars.
2: Yeah, it is.
1: And I think that is, obviously, it says something about the man,
2: yes,
1: Curtis Mayfield.
2: That's right. That's absolutely right.
1: But, I was just wondering if I could get you to play a little bit of that.
2: Of the makings of you?
1: Yes.
2: Are you going to sing it?
1: No. No, not with you sitting here.
2: Come on, sing one or two lines. You know the first line?
1: I'm not sure I know when to come in. You have to help me.

cool, eh? let's listen now to Curtis and the band doing it in 1971 at the Bitter End in New York City. You're on Bay FM 99.9. My name's Robbie. You're in the trough. Good morning to you. Hope you're having a good one.

just finished mowing and edging the other six lawn for $1.50, and I checked the mailbox to see if there was a piece of wood in the marsh. There was nothing but a circular from the Amalgamated Union Company of America inquiring into his own needs. At least they cared enough to write. It was a New York company. You could go anywhere in the mails. Then it struck him. He didn't have enough money to go to Wisconsin in the accepted fashion, true. But why not mail himself? It was absurd. He would ship himself parcel post special delivery. The next day, Waldo went to the supermarket to purchase Mrs. Rickle. He bought a masking tape for staple gun and a medium-sized cardboard box just right for a person of his build. He judged that with a minimum of jostling, he could ride quite comfortably. A few air holes, some water, and last-minute snacks, and it would probably be as good as going tourist. By Friday afternoon, Waldo was set. He was thoroughly packed, and the post office had agreed to pick him up at 3 o'clock. He'd marked the package fragile, and as he sat curled up inside, resting on a foam rubber cushioning in the trouble he tried to picture the look of awe and happiness on Marsha's face as she opened the door, saw the package, tipped the deliverer, and then opened it to see her Waldo finally there in person. She would kiss him, and then maybe they could see a movie. If he'd only thought of this before. Suddenly, rough hands gripped his package, and he felt himself borne up. He landed with a thud in the truck and was off. Marsha Bronson had just finished setting her hair. It had been a very rough weekend. She had to remember not to drink like that. Bill had been nice about it, though. After it was over, he said he still respected her, and after all, it was certainly the way of nature. And even though, no, he didn't love her, he did feel an affection for her. And after all, they were grown adults. Oh, and Bill could teach Walter. But that seemed many years ago. Sheila Klein, her very, very best friend, walked in through the porch screen door and into the kitchen. Oh God, it's absolutely modern outside. I know what you mean. I feel all the heat. Marsha tightened the belt on her cotton robe with the silk under it. Sheila ran her finger over some salt grains on the kitchen table, licked her finger and made a face. I'm supposed to be taking these salt pills, but she won't be too nice. They make me feel like throwing up. Marsha started to pat herself on the chin, an exercise she'd seen on television. God, don't even talk about that. She got up from the table and went to the sink where she picked up a bottle of pink and blue vitamins. Want one? Supposed to be better than steak. And then attempted to touch her nose. I don't think I'll ever touch

this point that Mr. Jameson of the Clarence Darrow Post Office rang the doorbell of the large sticker covered frame house. When Marsha Bronson opened the door, he helped her carry the package in. He had his yellow and his green slips of paper signed and left the 15-cent tip that Marsha had gotten out of her mother's small beige pocketbook in the den. "What do you think it is?" Sheila asked. Marsha stood with her arms folded behind her back. She stared at the brown cardboard carton that sat in the middle of the room. "I don't know." Inside the package, Waldo quivered with excitement as he listened to the voices. Sheila ran her fingernail over the masking tape that ran down the center of the carton. "Why don't you look at the return address and see who it's from?" Waldo felt his heart beating. He could feel the vibrating footsteps. Marsha walked around the carton and read the ink scratched label. "Oh, God, it's from Waldo." "That schmuck," said Sheila. Waldo trembled with expectation. "Well, you might as well open it," said Sheila. Both of them tried to lift the staple flap. Said Marsha. "You must have needed it shut." They tugged on the flap again. "My God, you need a power drill to get this thing open."

0: Asher running to the kitchen, but all she could find was a good sewing system. Then she remembered that her father kept a collection of tools in the basement. She ran downstairs, and when she came back up, she had a large sheet metal cutter in her hand. "This is the best I could find," she told her friend. "Here, you do it. I'm gonna die." She sank into a large fluffy couch and exhaled noisily. Sheila tried to make a slit between the masking tape and the end of the cardboard flap. The blade was too big and there wasn't enough room. "God damn this thing," she said very exhausted. Then smiling, "I got an idea." "What?" said Roger. "Just watch," said Sheila, touching her finger to her head. Inside the package, Waldo was so transfixed with excitement that he barely breathed. His skin fell quickly from the heat, and he could feel his heart beating in his throat. Sheila stood quite upright and walked around to the other side of the package. Then she sank down to her knees, grasped the cutter by both handles, took a deep breath, and plunged the long blade through the middle of the package, through the masking tape, through the cardboard, through the cushioning, and right through the center of Waldo Jeffers' head, which split slightly and caused little rhythmic arcs of red to pulsate gently in the morning sun.
1: The Gift by the Velvet Underground. And apparently, at the urging of Frank Zappa, Lou Reed provided the sound effect of Waldo's head being cut by stabbing a cantaloupe, either by using a knife or a wrench. That's from their album 1968's White Light, White Heat. My name's Robbie. You are on Bay FM 99.9 in the Trough. Good morning to you, Simon. I'm glad you're enjoying it. We're talking Welsh music this morning, and Shaky in Alstonville would like one from, he's not the king, is he? What do we call him? Tom Jones. There's the boss, there's the king, there's Prince. What's Tom Jones? He's the voice, I guess. Well, he's on The Voice. I think he's now off The Voice. He's The Voice. Let's listen to one now that we all know and love. And this one is particularly special to me because my dad did a lip-syncing performance to this at a school function that we had. And it was it's not something that he usually does, you know, just to be clear, I guess. And it was full regalia, full presence. Really brought it. I'm going to say it's the best it's the best performance I've ever seen of Sex Bomb was by my dad. So let's enjoy it now. Sex Bomb.

arrested and taken to Byron Bay Police Station. Justice Angus Kennett dismissed an application by Save Wollum for an injunction to stop development works and slashing at the 30-hectare site. The group argues the development could significantly affect threatened species including the Mitchell's rainforest snail, the koala, Wollum sedge frog, the southeastern glossy black cockatoo and the long-nosed potoroo. Court says the two residents were arrested and taken to Byron Bay Police Station. Justice Angus Kennett dismissed an application by Save Wollum for an injunction to stop development works and slashing at the 30-hectare site. The group argues the development could significantly affect threatened species including the Mitchell's rainforest snail, the koala, Wollum sedge frog,